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1: The 5 p.m. news is brought to you by Sullivan Motor Products in Houston.
2: Yowts, Kobe Smith, Kilasa Nugwa. NDP MLA Joanne Phillip, whose indigenous name was Amshin, has passed away at the age of 74. Amshin had served as MLA for Vancouver Strathcona since 2023. Before that, she was counselor of Penticton Indian Band, a youth counselor, and an education director for Aboriginal Friendship Center. She spent her life fighting for indigenous issues and was cited as the primary reason Premier David Eby reconsidered his fight to pause DRIPA. He had asked for thoughts and prayers for Phillip as she battled an illness months ago. While no cause of death was given, her family has asked people to donate to the BC Cancer Society in her honor. Amshin was the wife of UBCCIC Grand Chief Stuart Phillip and was the daughter of Tsleil-Waututh actor and Chief Dan George. Recreational sockeye fishing is now banned across the large portion of the Skeena watershed through next spring. The FO issued the ban last Friday, which the watershed facing returns far below forecast. It covers Babine Lake as well as all main streams of the Skeena River downstream from Terrace and upstream to Babine River. Skeena sockeye returns at the Babine Lake fence were predicted to be around 900,000 or about average, but so far they're tracking about 300,000 short of that target. That's about the same number of sockeye harvested by commercial fisheries in the region this year. The ban will last until March 31st of next year. Environment Canada has said that a first fall storm of the season is approaching BC North and Central Coast, with heavy rain expected tomorrow between Kemptu and Kitimat, as it could lead to sudden rises in stream levels, enhanced potential for landslides, and localized water pooling or flooding, especially in areas impacted by summer drought. With exposed coastal regions, it could see some strong southerly wind gusts peaking on Tuesday night and diminishing by Wednesday morning. It was a pretty good weekend, all things considered, for crews fighting nearly 200 wildfires burning in BC. Just 80 of those are still listed as out of control as of this morning. Three of the Northwest Fire Centers all burning along the Babine River Cordner Park, but they're burning less than a hectare combined. An evacuation alert around Coryville, east of Burns Lake, has been lifted and the fire listed as being held. Down south, the 25,000-hectare Bald Range fire is also being held, and most evacuation orders around Penticton and Summerland have been rescinded. While the fire is still listed as out of control, most orders in the Boston Bar area have also been lifted. Orders and alerts have been reduced in the South Cariboo, where the trio of fires there have burned roughly 2,600 square kilometers. The province estimates about 500 homes have been lost and nearly 3,000 properties damaged by fires since June. Indigenous leaders and some U.S. Republicans are pushing back against President Donald Trump's move to rename Lake Ontario, arguing the historic name should remain unchanged. The dispute has spread to major tech platforms, with Google already showing Lake America to U.S. users and Trump personally urging Apple to make the same change. Canadian leaders, including Prime Minister Mark Carney and Ontario Premier Doug Ford, have rejected the new label, while First Nation leaders say the order disrespects Indigenous history and the treaty relationship. That's the news of the hour. We're going to take a break and be right back with the sports and weather.
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2: In sports, it's a day off for the Jays as Max Scherzer threw 7 scoreless innings to lead Toronto past the Mariners and complete the 3-game sweep. Toronto begins a 3-game series tomorrow in Cleveland, trailing the Guardians by 1.5 games for the final AL wildcard berth. Some downtime in the WNBA, as all 15 teams are off until September 17th to allow players to compete in the FIBA Women's World Cup that begins Friday in Berlin. Canada won't take part following a loss to Australia at a qualifying tournament in March. Aaron Donald is back. The Los Angeles Rams announced Donald is ending his 2.5-year retirement to return. Donald spent his first 10 seasons with the Rams and 3 times was named Defensive Player of the Year before retiring in March of 2024 after winning a Super Bowl with the team. And that's your sports update today. Fair weather at this hour across the region, and the Peace is sunny with 18, overnight low of 6. Allen sunny with 13, overnight low of 4. For the Stikine, cloudy with 15, overnight low of 5. And the Caribou and Central Interior is rain with 19, overnight low of 9. Book Valley and Lake is cloudy with 14, overnight low of 9. For the Central Coast, rain with 15, overnight low of 14. Out of North Coast and Haida-Gwaii, sunny with 16, overnight low of 12. And Atlanta Terrace and Kitimat, raining with 16, overnight low of 11. 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

0: AC/DC right here on CFNR. And Cousins, we need to protect one of the smallest pieces of Canadian culture, the parking lot wave. Somebody lets you back out, you lift one hand. A driver waits while you cross, you give a little wave. It lasts less than a second, but it says, I see you, thank you, and I promise I'm not completely self-absorbed. The trouble comes when you offer the wave and the other person doesn't acknowledge it. Now your whole mood changes. You were generous 30 seconds ago. Suddenly, you're delivering a private lecture about the collapse of society. Of course, they may not have seen you. They may have been watching for a child or a shopping cart or that one truck taking up three spaces. Still, the parking lot wave costs nothing, uses no data, and works in every community. Consider this a public service announcement, Cousins. Keep the wave alive. Civilization may depend on it.
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0: You are the light. That's Harlequin right here on CFNR. All right, cousins, it's time to find out
1: what happened on this day in music history.
0: On this day in 1957, Elvis Presley plays Vancouver. About 26,000 fans packed Empire Stadium for Presley's final Canadian concert and his last live performance outside of the United States. On this day in 1968, the Rolling Stones released Street Fighting Man. The politically charged single was restricted by some U.S. stations and stopped at number 48. On this day in 1976, George Harrison loses the My Sweet Lord case. A federal judge found subconscious copying of the Chiffons' He's So Fine while not finding deliberate theft. And finally, on this day in 1984, Much Music goes on air in Canada. The 24-hour music channel gave Canadian music videos, artists, and VJs a national home.
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0: Indigenous guitar legend Stevie Salas right here on CFNR. Now, cousins, every home has that one object that can bring a family together through a shared purpose. The missing remote control. One minute, everybody's sitting quietly. The next minute, cushions are flying, somebody's checking the fridge for reasons nobody can explain, and one person is accusing everyone else of always losing it. There are only a few places a remote can actually be, but we search as if they may have crossed the border under a new identity. Then the person who said, "I never touched it," stands up and says, "There it is," directly underneath them. And that discovery creates a very specific silence. Nobody apologizes, the remote is handed over, the cushions go back, and peace returns to the territory. Until 10 minutes later, when somebody asks where the phone charger went. Civilization is a thin agreement held together by small electronics and people pretending they didn't sit on them.
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0: with Double Vision right here on your afternoon drive. And a lot of listeners just assume that title was about drinking or using some illicit substances. But Lou Gramm said the real spark came from hockey. While Forner was recording, Gramm was keeping an eye on the New York Rangers game. And goaltender John Davidson was knocked out of the play, and the broadcast later reported that he was experiencing double vision. Now, Gramm heard that phrase and knew the unfinished song had finally become his title. Written with Mick Jones, it became the title track of Foreigner's second album, and it climbed all the way to number two on Billboard's Hot 100 in 1978. And now you know, cousins, and that's it, that's all. That's my time for the day. Come see me tomorrow. I got one more day of filling in for the Chad. And keep it locked, as always, right here on your nation, your station, CFNR.
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1: Yo, it's Kobe Smith, Kilas in Nugwa. Nominations for this year's municipal elections open tomorrow. Each city, town, and district will be electing one mayor and six councillors, while regional districts will be looking to fill their director seats. School districts will also be electing trustees to fill their boards. Residents are eligible if they're 18 or older, have lived in BC for 6 months, and have no criminal convictions or election offenses. If you want to run, you must submit a nomination package and all related documents by September 11th. Nomination packages are available at your town or city hall or online through their website. For regional districts, you can find them online or at regional offices listed on their website. General Election Day is on October 17th, and advance polls will be available in most communities on October 7th and 14th. Environment Canada has said that a first fall storm of the season is approaching BC north and central coast, with heavy rain expected tomorrow between Kempto and Kitimat, including Prince Rupert, as it could lead to sudden rises in stream levels and hence the potential for landslides and localized water pooling or flooding, especially in areas impacted by summer drought. When exposed, coastal regions could also see some strong southerly wind gusts peaking on Tuesday night and diminishing by Wednesday morning. Recreational sockeye fishing is now banned across a large portion of the Skeena watershed through next spring. DFO issued the ban last Friday, with the watershed facing returns far below forecast. It covers the Babine Lake as well as all mainstreams of the Skeena River, downstream from Terrace and upward to the Babine River. Skeena sockeye returns in the Babine Lake fence were predicted to be around 900,000 or about average, but so far they're tracking to be about 300,000 short of that target. That's about the same number of sockeye harvested by commercial fisheries in the region this year. The ban will last until March 31st of next year. Indigenous leaders and some U.S. Republicans are pushing back against President Donald Trump's move to rename Lake Ontario, arguing the historic name should remain unchanged. The dispute has spread to major tech platforms, with Google already showing Lake America to U.S. users and Trump personally urging Apple to make the same change. Canada leaders, including Prime Minister Mark Carney and Ontario Premier Doug Ford, have rejected the new label, while First Nations leaders say the order disrespects Indigenous history and treaty relationships. That's the news of the hour. If there's news in your community, contact our news team by emailing news@cfnrfm.ca. In sports, Lionel Messi has retired from international soccer after 21 years with Argentina, ending a career highlighted by winning the 2022 World Cup. 39-year-old played 207 matches and scored a national record of 125 goals while appearing in 6 World Cups and winning 2 Copa America titles. Messi says he made the decision shortly after Argentina lost this year's World Cup final to Spain, but delayed announcing it following the death of his father. He will continue playing club soccer with Inter Miami and says he leaves the national team proud of everything he accomplished with Argentina. For temperatures, overnight lows across the region tonight in the P6, Allen 4, 50 Stikine 5, in the Caribou and Central Tier 9, same as for Bulky Valley and Lakes. For the Central Coast, 14, on the North Coast, Haida-Gwaii 12, and inland to Terrace and Kitimat, 11. From the CFNR Newsroom, I'm Kobe Smith. Xquialis for now. We'll have more news for you tomorrow morning. Have a great evening and take care.
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Little CCR with John Fogerty before you accuse me. Eric Clapton is a guitar god to many, but don't count Angus Young from AC/DC as one of those guys. He said in an interview about 6 years ago, everyone always used to rave about Clapton when I was growing up, saying he was a guitar genius and stuff like that. Well, even on a bad night, Chuck Berry is a lot better than Clapton ever will be. I guess he should tell us what he really thinks. The rest of us kind of like him. Here's I Shot the Sheriff. It is Clapton. It's the 70s at 7 on CFNR.

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Street Hard with action. One big name from Britain you might not know about is Cliff Richard. Now, a couple of us do because he had a couple of hits, but over in England, he is a god. In fact, he sold over 21 million 45s, making him the third highest selling artist in the singles chart in Britain. Yet over here in North America, not that many people really know him. This was a great one, though. It's Devil Woman. It's CFNR.

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Your Nation, your station, Bad Company, and their title track right there featuring a half Canadian, his mother's Canadian, Paul Rogers, the lead singer. Well, the Edgar Winter Group hasn't been putting out hits for decades, but they did have a couple of big ones along with Ronnie Montrose, who played guitar in the band. Here is one of them. It's the Edgar Winter Group. It's Frankenstein. It's the 70s at 7 on CFNR.

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They've had so many big hits, I'm not sure which one's the biggest, but I'm guessing that would be in the top five for sure. We Will Rock You, We Are the Champions. Well, Bob Seger's had a number of hits, and back in the day, it could have been Bob Seger with Randy Bachman. That's because they became friends in the early 70s when Randy was doing his thing with Bachman Turner Overdrive, and Randy was actually going to produce some of Bob Seger's material. It never happened, though, but they still remain tight as buddies. Here's Hollywood Nights on CFNR.

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Belly, Funhouse, Robert Johnson, Big Big Bill Brunzi, and Blind Lemon Jefferson. 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

hands are tied. Everything you do to me, yes, it's tagging up inside. 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
1: Good morning. From the CFNR Newsroom, I'm Jeff Blagden. This is your 6 o'clock news report. Nominations for this year's municipal elections are now open. Each city, town, and district will be electing one mayor and 6 councilors, while regional districts will be looking to fill their director seats. School districts will also be electing trustees to fill their boards. Residents are eligible if they're 18 or older, have lived in BC for the last 6 months, and have no criminal convictions or election offenses. If you want to run, you must submit a nomination package and all related documents by September 11th. Nomination packages are available at your town or city hall or online through their websites. For regional districts, you can find them online or at regional offices listed on those websites. General Election Day is on October 17th, and advance polls are available in most communities on October 7th and 14th. Yesterday's rain did wonders to help crews fighting BC's 170 active wildfires. Just 49 of those are listed as out of control, nearly half of yesterday morning's count. None of those are in the Northwest Fire Center, with the 3 fires burning along the Babine River Corridor Park now being held. Most of the evacuation orders in the South Cariboo have now been lifted as well, although there are still a few south of Clinton. Fires there did not grow overnight, but are still listed as out of control, with over 2,700 hectares burned. In a shift from the beginning of the season, about 90% of active wildfires are now lightning-caused. Heavy rain and winds are expected to continue to help crews today. One of the world's largest natural floating islands appeared, disappeared, and then reappeared on the Williston Reservoir last month. It was first spotted floating just off the coast of Finlay, where the reservoir curves toward the W.A.C. Bennett Dam. But the forested island had seemingly disappeared by August 5th. BC Hydro crews then located it 10 days later, about 30 kilometers north of there at the inlet with the Ospica arm. They believe the record high water levels in the reservoir this year caused soil and driftwood to accumulate along the shore and then break off. It's not an uncommon occurrence on man-made dam reservoirs, but at just under 10 square kilometers, it is the largest such island currently on Earth. BC Hydro is continuing to monitor for any risks it may pose. Stolo Nation member Alia Warbus has become the latest BC Conservative MLA to ditch the party. If you're keeping track at home, that makes 7 that have left in the past month and 13 combined MLAs and staffers since Carolyn Finlay became leader. Warbus says the final straw was the cancellation of a caucus meeting which had been slated for yesterday, but she says issues with Finlay's leadership have been building for a while. She also cited concerns with Rhianne Gasper's departure to open a seat for Finlay to run for. Finlay has also been very critical of Indigenous issues, particularly title rights and DRIPA. Warbus says she'd rather focus on the issues that unite BC rather than divide it more. She'll sit as an independent for now. And 3 by-election victories yesterday have once again given the federal Liberals a majority government. In BC, Braden Cayley captured the North Vancouver Capilano riding with nearly 59% of the vote. Conservative Stephen Curran was a distant second at 29%. Cayley will be replacing Liberal Jonathan Wilkinson, who's leaving.

0: the seat he had held for a decade to become Canada's ambassador to the EU. Prime Minister Mark Carney's Liberals also won by-elections in Toronto and Quebec yesterday, bringing the party's total seats to 173. That's one higher than the threshold for a majority. And that's your news for this hour. We got more coming up for you in about 30 minutes, but sports and weather next.
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0: In the sports world, Leo Messi is retiring from international soccer. He'll still continue to suit up for Inter Miami, who the 39-year-old scored 4 goals for against Montreal on Saturday. But this year's World Cup, his record-tying 6th, will be the last time we see him suit up for Argentina. In 207 matches for Argentina, he scored 125 goals, 21 at the World Cup, the second most ever in both categories. Speaking of Argentina, a shorthanded Team Canada downed them 97-92 yesterday at the FIBA Basketball World Cup qualifiers. It was their first game without reigning NBA MVP Shai Gilgeous-Alexander, but his cousin, Nikhil Alexander-Walker, led the scoring push with 26. The win puts Canada at 8-0 and in first place in the tourney, all but guaranteeing a spot in the 2027 World Cup. And the Blue Jays are opening a crucial series with Cleveland today, who hold the final AL wildcard spot. The Jays, meanwhile, sit a game and a half back, and a sweep could put them over .500 and in a playoff spot. They'll send Spencer Arrieta to the mound for Game 1 at 3:45. And taking a look outside, clouds, showers, and thundershower risks in the Peace region today with highs hitting 23, currently 11. Atlin also gets clouds, rain, and a chance of thundershowers with a high of 15, 6 for now. More rain and thundershowers for the Stikeen, 15 is the high, currently 5. In the Caribou and Central Interior, you guessed it, rain and thundershowers with a high of 24, currently 14. More of the same for the Bulkley Valley and Lakes with a high of 14, 11 right now. On the Central Coast, no thunder showers, but there is a heavy rainfall weather statement, leaving highs of 16, currently 13. On the North Coast and Haida Gwaii, another heavy rain statement with thunder showers on Haida Gwaii, highs reaching 15, 12 right now. And inland to Terrace and Kitimat, clouds and showers, leaving highs of 14, currently 11. More news on the way at 6:30. 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

0: Just continue to tour and tour. Lynyrd Skynyrd, Sweet Home Alabama, your nation, your station, CFNR. A good morning to you. Tuesday morning at CP. And with that, we have basically sit through summer, and today is the first day of September. And while it's not the official end of summer, this kind of does signal the end of the summer months. And while it's a bit sad every year, it does bring a new school year, a new season, a lot of joy to those who love fall. And I guess it's also the time to break out the sweaters, load up on the logs for the wood stove, and start to figure out where to get all those pumpkin spice products, although I'm sure those stores will let you know.
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0: Honeymoon Sweden, burning in love, your nation, your station, CFNR. Good morning to you, CP joining you. Well, if you have people calling in sick all the time, my guess is that they are members of the Gen Z age group. I say that because in a new survey, it found that about 80% of those under 29 admitted to calling in sick at least once in the past year, in spite of the fact they were well enough to work. About half the workers age 55 to 64 did the same thing. And among younger workers, common reasons included exhaustion, burnout, job interviews, and hangovers. Almost 40% of workers under 25 said they'd taken at least 5-6 days in the past year. And the findings suggest younger employees may have a very different attitude toward work-life balance. Man, I'll tell you, I would hate to be a boss these days. I can just imagine your phone ringing with one of your employees saying, "Sorry, boss, I'm sick, and the doctor has prescribed a long weekend."
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0: Hello, Haley. It's CP calling from CFNR. You are the winner of our trip to see the Foo Fighters.
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0: 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Well, I guess I know who you're taking then.
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0: I would hope. I mean, I thought you'd pick me, but I guess you got better solutions than I.
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1: Good morning. From the CFNR Newsroom, I'm Jeff Blagden. This is your 6:30 News Update. Yesterday's rain did wonders to help crews fighting BC's 170 active wildfires. Just 49 of those are listed as out of control, nearly half of yesterday morning's count. None of those are in the Northwest Fire Center, with the three fires along the Babine River Corridor Park now being held. Most of the evacuation orders in the South Cariboo have now been lifted, although there are still a few south of Clinton. Fires there did not grow overnight, but are still listed as out of control, with over 2,700 hectares burned combined. In a shift from the beginning of the season, about 90% of active wildfires are now lightning-caused. Heavy rain and high winds are expected to continue to help crews today. And coming up at 7, nominations for this year's municipal elections are now open in communities across BC. One of the world's largest natural floating islands keeps getting lost on the Williston Reservoir, and a $1.5 billion rounding error in the provincial budget pointed out by Treaty 8 First Nations has ignited calls for an investigation. More on all that and more at 7 o'clock, but first, sports and weather. In the sports world, Leo Messi is retiring from international soccer. He'll still continue to suit up for Inter Miami, who the 39-year-old scored 4 goals for against Montreal on Saturday. But this year's World Cup, his record-tying 6th, will be the last time we see him suit up for Argentina. In 207 matches for Argentina, he scored 125 goals, 21 at the World Cup, the second most ever in both categories. Speaking of Argentina, a shorthanded Team Canada downed them 97-92 yesterday at the FIBA Basketball World Cup qualifiers. It was their first game without reigning NBA MVP Shea Gilgeous-Alexander, but his cousin, Nikhil Alexander-Walker, led the scoring push with 26. The win puts Canada at 8-0 and first place in the tourney, all but guaranteeing a spot in the 2027 World Cup. And taking a quick look at your updated temperatures now. 10 in Fort Nelson, 11 in Fort St. John, 10 in Moberly Lake, 5 in Atlin, Deese Lake, and Lower Post, 15 in the Cariboo and Central Interior, 13 in Bella Coola, 14 in Bella Bella, 11 in the Bulkley Valley and Lakes, 12 in Skidigat, 12 in Prince Rupert, and 11 in Terrace and Kitimat. More news on the way at 7 o'clock. If you see anything newsworthy before then, send us an email, news@cfnrfm.ca. 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

0: Are you about to start a new diet after the long weekend? That was the Guess Who, Hang On to Your Life. Also, Aerosmith in there as well. I'm CP. Hey, if you're looking for the best diet, doctors, well, they're here to help. A study comparing three diets found that keto may offer surprising benefits beyond weight loss. Researchers followed adults with obesity and prediabetes until they lost about 10% of their body weight. Now, all three diets worked, but the keto group saw the greatest improvements, including an almost 70% reduction in liver fat. Half of the keto participants also achieved prediabetes remission, compared with 30% on Mediterranean and 7% on low-fat diet. I'll tell you, after a summer of burgers, potato salad, and snack foods on the deck, I think a few of us might be looking at that keto this week. Well, let's make it after the long weekend.
1: This October 20th to 22nd, Nation to Nation is celebrating its 10th annual forum in Kitimat, BC, home of the Haisla First Nation. 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

0: The Vancouver Sun gave them great reviews for the return trip to Vancouver. You lucky few who got to see them. AC/DC Back in Black on CFNR. Hope your morning is treating you well so far. Well, here's some news for all you Who fans. Drummer Zach Starkey, who was unceremoniously booted from the group in April 2025, well, he's been rehearsing with the band in advance of, get this, expected future dates. Both Daltrey and Starkey have made public statements confirming the news. One, because he's back in the band, and two, because they're actually going to tour again after saying never?
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1: Good morning. From the CFNR Newsroom, I'm Jeff Blagden. This is your 7 o'clock news report. BC's Auditor General is being called on to investigate a $1.5 billion error in the provincial budget, first pointed out by Treaty 8 First Nations. They caught the 2026 budget error, which inflates the province's expected cut of natural gas royalties over 5 years earlier this summer. While BC's stated goal is to collect 50% of royalties, the nation say it will barely capture a fifth of that. The province says it's the result of a unit and currency conversion. SFU economics professor Nancy Olweiler says she's not sure how, as the calculations are all in Canadian dollars. Instead, she says the issue is due to the framework's plant inlet price inflating prices by 75 to 100%. She also says the $1.5 billion estimate is on the low end of what it could cost the government. Both the BC Greens and Conservatives are calling for investigations. Nominations for this year's municipal elections are now open. Each city, town, and district will be electing one mayor and six councillors, while regional districts will be looking to fill their director seats. School districts will also be electing trustees to fill their boards. Residents are eligible if they're 18 or older, have lived in BC for the last 6 months, and have no criminal convictions or election offenses. If you want to run, you must submit a nomination package and all related documents by September 11th. Nomination packages are available at your town or city hall or online through their website. For regional districts, you can find them online or at regional offices listed on those websites. General Election Day is on October 17th, and advanced polls will be available in most communities on October 7th and the 14th. One of the world's largest natural floating islands appeared, disappeared, and then reappeared on the Williston Reservoir last month. It was first spotted floating just off the coast of Findlay, where the reservoir curves toward the W.A.C. Bennett Dam. But the forecasted island, the forested island, had seemingly disappeared by August 5th. BC Hydro crews then located it 10 days later, about 30 kilometers north of there at the inlet with the Ospica arm. They believe the record high water levels in the reservoir this year caused soil and driftwood to accumulate along the shore, then break off. It's not an uncommon occurrence on man-made dam reservoirs, but at just under 10 square kilometers, it is the largest such island currently on Earth. BC Hydro is continuing to monitor for any risks it may pose. Stolo Nation member Alia Warbus has become the latest BC Conservative MLA to ditch the party. If you're keeping track at home, that makes 7 that have left in the past month and 13 combined MLAs and staffers since Carolyn Finlay became leader. Warbus says the final straw was the cancellation of a caucus meeting, which had been slated for yesterday. But she says issues with Finlay's leadership have been building for a while. She also cited concerns with Rhianne Gasper's departure to open a seat for Finlay to run for. Finlay has also been very critical of Indigenous issues, particularly title rights and DRIPA. Warbus says she'd rather focus on the issues that unite BC rather than divide it more. She'll sit as an independent for now. And 3 by-election victories yesterday have once again given the federal Liberals a majority government. In BC, Braden Kelly captured the North Vancouver-Capilano riding with nearly 59% of the vote. Conservative Stephen Curran was a distant second at 29%. Kelly will be replacing Liberal Jonathan Wilkinson, who's leaving the seat he had held for a decade to become Canada's ambassador to the EU. Prime Minister Mark Carney's Liberals also won by-elections in Toronto and Quebec yesterday, bringing the party's total seats to 173. That's one higher than the threshold for a majority. And that's your news for this hour. Got more news coming up for you in about 30 minutes, but sports and weather next.
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1: In the sports world, Leo Messi is retiring from international soccer. He'll still continue to suit up for Inter Miami, who the 39-year-old scored 4 goals for against Montreal on Saturday. But this year's World Cup, his record-tying 6th, will be the last time we see him suit up for Argentina. In 207 matches for Argentina, he scored 125 goals and 21 at the World Cup, the second most ever in both categories. Speaking of Argentina, a shorthanded Team Canada downed them 97-92 yesterday at the FIBA Basketball World Cup qualifiers. It was their first game without reigning NBA MVP Shai Gilgeous-Alexander, but his cousin, Nikhil Alexander-Walker, led the scoring push with 26. The win puts Canada at 8-0 and in first place in the tourney, all but guaranteeing a spot at the 2027 World Cup. And the Blue Jays are opening a crucial series with Cleveland today, who hold the final AL wildcard spot. The Jays, meanwhile, sit a game and a half back, and a sweep could put them over 500 and in a playoff spot. They'll send Spencer Arrieta to the mound for Game 1 at 3:45. And taking a look outside, clouds, showers, and thundershower risks in the Peace region today, with highs hitting 23, currently 10. Allen gets clouds, rain, and a chance of thundershowers with a high of 15, 5 for now. More rain and thundershowers for the Stikine, 15 is the high, currently 5. In the Caribou and Central Interior, you guessed it, rain and thundershowers with highs of 24 and a current 15. More of the same for the Bulkley Valley and Lakes with a high of 14, 11 right now. On the Central Coast, no thundershowers, but there is a heavy rainfall weather statement, leaving highs of 16, currently 13. On the North Coast and Hawaii, another heavy rain statement with thundershowers on Haida Gwaii. Highs reaching 15, 12 right now. And in Landa Terrace and Kitimat, clouds and showers leaving highs of 14, currently 11. 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If you see anything newsworthy before, then send us an email, news@cfnrfm.ca. 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

0: Tom Petty and You Wreck Me on your nation, your station, CFNR. I found out recently that when he grew up in Florida, he actually went to a music store and learned guitar from Don Felder of the Eagles. That's crazy. Well, if you've been sitting outside over the last few days, you may have noticed that you're getting more wasps joining you. The main reason is that they get aggressive towards the end of the summer because they actually get drunk on fermenting fruit hanging from trees. Well, that brings a whole new meaning to bar fight, or should I say fight or flight.
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0: Good Nation, your station, CFNR, Nazareth, and Razmanaz. Also, we heard from Derek Miller with a War Shack. A very good Tuesday morning to you, MCP. Well, it's time to grab your parkas. North of North takes us back to Ice Cove for Season 2, and the new season can be seen starting today on APTN Plus, and CBC Gems premiere will follow on September 8th. Now, Season 1 became a global hit, landing on Netflix's top 10 in 33 countries and earning praise from critics for its ability to balance sharp comedy and heavy subject matter. And one of the co-creators said, quote, "We love comedy with heart. We love to laugh, but we also love to cry." She went on to say, "We knew something special was happening, but you still never know how big it's going to go. We were shocked at how successful it was." So Season 2 picks up right where Season 1 left off. Now, Season 2 brings a Calwood back on screen, and that stands in for Ice Cove. And when asked, the producer said fans can expect unexpected twists and turns, including new characters, while the season also digs deeper into the lives of the people viewers already know. So put that TV on for APTN Plus tonight or CBC Gems September 8th. It's back.
1: This October 20th to 22nd, Nation to Nation is celebrating its 10th annual forum in Kitimat, BC, home of the Haisla First Nation. 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

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Push the pawn right through the past. And this one's for the silence and the questions that it brings, and the smell of time and the reverence.

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1: Good morning. From the CFNR Newsroom, I'm Jeff Blagden, and this is your 7:30 News Update. BC's Auditor General is being called on to investigate a $1.5 billion error in the provincial budget first pointed out by Treaty 8 First Nations. They caught the 2026 budget error, which inflates the province's expected cut of natural gas royalties over 5 years earlier this summer. While BC's stated goal is to collect 50% of royalties, the nations say it will barely capture a fifth of that. The province says it's the result of a unit and currency conversion error. SFU economics professor Nancy Oldweiler says she's not sure how, as the calculations are all in Canadian dollars. Instead, she says the issue is due to the framework's plant inlet price inflating prices by 75 to 100%. She also says the $1.5 billion estimate is on the low end of what it could cost the government. Both the BC Greens and Conservatives are calling for investigations. And coming up at 8, nominations for this year's municipal elections are now open in communities across BC. One of the world's largest natural floating islands keeps getting lost on the Williston Reservoir. And the BC Conservative Party has now lost one of its few Indigenous MLAs as the party's exodus continues. More on all that and more at 8 o'clock, but first, sports and weather. In the sports world, shorthanded Team Canada downed Argentina 97-92 yesterday at the FIBA Basketball World Cup qualifiers. It was their first game without reigning NBA MVP Shai Gilgeous-Alexander, but his cousin, Nikhil Alexander-Walker, led the scoring push with 26. The win puts Canada at 8-0 and first place in the tourney, all but guaranteeing a spot in the 2027 World Cup. And the Blue Jays are opening a crucial series with Cleveland today, who hold the final AL wildcard spot. The Jays, meanwhile, sit a game and a half back, and a sweep could put them over 500 and in a playoff spot. They'll send Spencer Arrieta to the mound for Game 1 at 3:45. And taking a quick look at your updated temperatures now, 9 in Fort Nelson, 12 in Fort St. John, 10 in Moberly Lake, 5 in Atlin and East Lake, 6 in Lower Post, 15 in the Caribou and Central Interior, 13 in Bella Coola, 15 in Bella Bella, with a heavy rain warning in effect for both of them, 11 in the Bulkley Valley and Lakes, 13 in Skidigit, a heavy rainfall warning is in effect for them as well, 11 in Prince Rupert, and 11 in Terrace and Kitimat. More news on the way at 8 o'clock. If you see anything newsworthy before then, send us an email, news@cfnrfm.ca. 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

0: Your nation, your station, CFNR, ZZ Top, and waiting for the bus. We also heard from Black Crowes, Twice as Hard, who opened for Guns N' Roses in Edmonton the other night. It's 7:40. A very good morning to you. And if it's 7:40, it means it's time for the dirt, brought to you by Jeffson Petroleum Northwest Division. We start with Days of Thunder. Following news that was announced Saturday by Tom Cruise that Anne Hathaway are going to be in the movie, there was one exception. Randy Quaid, who starred with Cruise in the original 1990 NASCAR film, he ranted about Hathaway's casting in a post on X. He wrote, "The sexy older chick for Tom in this film needs to be Nicole," likely referring to Nicole Kidman, who starred in the original. He called Hathaway a leftist, woke, horrible choice for Days of Thunder NASCAR, its audience, who he says is mostly MAGA. With today being back to Hogwarts Day, the annual celebration of all things Harry Potter, publishers are introducing a new generation to the magic of reading by donating over 200,000 copies of the books worldwide. Harry Potter publishers, as well as international publishing partners in France, Germany, Brazil, the Netherlands, Norway, Bulgaria, Finland, China, and Japan, are giving copies of the books to schools, libraries, and hospitals in the U.S., U.K., and internationally. Paris Hilton is going back to the early 2000s. She's producing a documentary on the era for Roku. She will feature in and produce the It Girls Inside the 2000s. The documentary, which is now in pre-production, will explore the time when paparazzi, tabloids, and reality TV transformed celebrities into commodities and fundamentally changed the relationship between fame, media, and popular culture. It will feature archived, never-before-seen conversations and new interviews with some of the major figures involved. The It Girls Inside the 2000s will air next year. Finally, after seven seasons, the final episode of Kelly Clarkson's talk show aired. Clarkson, who called the final taping bittersweet, had two very special guests in the audience. Her children, 12-year-old River Rose and Remington Alexander, who's 10. The final episode featured throwback clips of the kids during their time on the show. Toward the end of her final day on set, Clarkson's children recalled their favorite moments from the series. For River, she told her mom it was, quote, "Watching you shine." How cute is that? What a kid. And that was The Dirt. It was brought to you by Jeffson Petroleum Northwest Division.
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0: Tom Cochran with Red Rider and Young Thing Wild Dream on CFNR. Thank you for tuning in on your Tuesday edition. It's CP joining you. 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Well, here's one more. On average, people actually flex their finger joints 25 million times during their lifetime. I'm guessing with how much we use our fingers to scroll through our phones now, that number is going to get a little higher.
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0: reasons. They caught the 2026 budget error, which inflates the province's expected cut of natural gas royalties over 5 years earlier this summer. While BC's stated goal is to collect 50% of royalties, the nation say it will barely capture a fifth of that. The province says it's the result of unit and currency conversions. SFU economics professor Nancy Olweiler says she's not sure how, as the calculations are all in Canadian dollars. Instead, she says the issue is due to the framework's plant inlet price inflating prices by 75 to 100%. She also says the $1.5 billion estimate is on the low end of what it could cost the government. Both the BC Greens and Conservatives are calling for investigations. Nominations for this year's municipal elections are now open. Each city, town, and district will be electing one mayor and six councillors, while regional districts will be looking to fill their director seats. School districts will also be electing trustees to fill their boards. Residents are eligible if they're 18 or older, have lived in BC for the last 6 months, and have no criminal convictions or election offenses. If you want to run, you must submit a nomination package and all related documents by September 11th. Nomination packages are available at your town or city hall or online through their websites. For regional districts, you can find them online or at regional offices listed on those websites. General election day is on October 17th, and advance polls will be available in most communities on October 7th and the 14th. Stolo Nation member Alia Warbus has become the latest BC Conservative MLA to ditch the party. If you're keeping track at home, that makes seven that have left in the last month and 13 combined MLAs and staffers since Carolyn Finley became leader. Warbus says the final straw was the cancellation of a caucus meeting which had been slated for yesterday. But she says issues with Finley's leadership have been building for a while. She also cited concerns with Rhianne Gasper's departure to open a seat for Finley to run for. Finley has also been very critical of Indigenous issues, particularly title rights and DRIPA. Warbus says she'd rather focus on the issues that unite BC rather than divide it more. She'll sit as an independent for now. School districts across BC will be creating 1,200 new childcare spaces by repurposing existing space in school buildings. In total, 22 districts will split $5 million in provincial funds to support the renovations. They'll also be providing $20 million over 3 years to support operating costs and nearly $5 million total to create programs and cover startup. In the piece, three schools will split 60 spaces across both school districts. In the Stikine, the Dease Lake, Talton, and Atlin schools, and Denisha Elementary will split 112 new school-age spaces total. All of the new spaces are expected to open next year. And one of the world's largest natural floating islands appeared, disappeared, and then reappeared on the Williston Reservoir last month. It was first spotted floating just off the coast of Finley, where the reservoir curves towards the W.A.C. Bennett Dam. But the forested island had seemingly disappeared by August 5th. BC Hydro crews then located it 10 days later, about 30 kilometers north of there at the inlet of the Ospica Arm. They believe the record high water levels in the reservoir this year caused soil and driftwood to accumulate along the shore, then break off. It's not an uncommon occurrence on man-made dam reservoirs, but at just under 10 square kilometers, it is the largest such island currently on Earth. BC Hydro is continuing to monitor for any risks it may pose. And that's your news for this hour. We got more news coming up for you in about 30 minutes, but sports and weather next.
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0: In the sports world, Leo Messi is retiring from international soccer. He'll still continue to suit up for Inter Miami, who the 39-year-old scored 4 goals for against Montreal on Saturday. But this year's World Cup, his record-tying sixth, will be the last time we see him suit up for Argentina. In 207 matches for Argentina, he scored 125 goals, 21 at the World Cup, the second most ever in both of those categories. Speaking of Argentina, a shorthanded Team Canada downed Argentina 97-92 yesterday at the FIBA Basketball World Cup qualifiers. It was their first game without reigning NBA MVP Shai Gilgeous-Alexander, but his cousin, Nikhil Alexander-Walker, led the scoring push with 26. The win puts Canada at 8-0 and first place in the tourney, all but guaranteeing a spot at the 2027 World Cup. And the Blue Jays are opening a crucial series with Cleveland today, who hold the final AL wildcard spot. The Jays, meanwhile, sit a game and a half back, and a sweep could put them over 500 and in a playoff spot. They'll send Spencer Arrighetti to the

0: mound for Game 1 at 3:45. And taking a look outside, clouds, showers, and thundershower risks in the Peace region today. Highs hitting 23, currently 11. Atlin also gets clouds, rain, and a chance of thundershowers. The high of 15, 5 for now. More rain and thundershowers for the Stikine. 15 is the high, currently 6. In the Cariboo and Central Interior, you guessed it, rain and thundershowers with highs of 24, currently 15. More of the same for the Bulky Valley and Lakes, the high of 14, 11 for now. On the Central Coast, no thundershowers, but there is a heavy rainfall weather statement, leaving highs of 16, currently 14. On the North Coast and Haida Gwaii, another heavy rain statement, with thundershowers on Haida Gwaii, highs reaching 15, 12 right now. And inland to Terrace and Kitimat, clouds and showers, leaving highs of 14, currently 11. 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If you see anything newsworthy before then, send us an email, news@cfnrfm.ca. 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

0: When he wrote that song, he had no money, so he gave it to his girlfriend as her birthday present. That was Eddie Money and Two Tickets to Paradise. Seemed to work out for him. I'm CP. Hey, if you're a fan of certain foods like cheese or a fan of wine or scotch, you'll know that it can take a long time to age properly to get that perfect flavor. Thank goodness these tasty treats don't take that long, but it still actually takes a week to 10 days to make one jelly bean. Good thing we have a big supply, so we don't have to wait.
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Rush fans are overjoyed they are back on the road. That was Time Stand Still on your nation, your station, CFNR. Good morning to you. Well, coming up on September 20th, we are going to be out in Prince Rupert broadcasting. That's because it's the annual Terry Fox Run. And Brian Adams, well, he's getting behind it. He's released a new song. It's called The Ballad of Terry Fox. And the song is going to be featured in the upcoming documentary about Fox called Run, Terry, Run. In a press release, Adams said, "I remember Terry's run back in 1980 when I was on tour in Canada playing 200 capacity clubs. I was 20 years old, and I think Terry was a year older than me. When he stopped near Thunder Bay on September 1st, I had just played in Ottawa, and his run was all over the news. And thinking back, it was a pivotal time in Canada. Without knowing it, Terry gave our country a something and a someone that everyone could agree on and unite behind." The movie Run, Terry, Run is going to premiere at the Toronto International Film Festival in September. And if you haven't heard the song yet, well, I thought I'd play a little for you.

0: there you go. That's just a bit of Bryan Adams' Run, Terry, Run. Once again, we're going to be down in Prince Rupert on September 20th for the annual Run for Cancer. Terry Fox, what a hero.
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1: Good morning. 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This is your 8:30 News Update. Nominations for this year's municipal elections are now open. Each city, town, and district will be electing one mayor and six councilors, while regional districts will be looking to fill their director seats. School districts will also be electing trustees to fill their boards. Residents are eligible if they're 18 or older, have lived in BC for the last 6 months, and have no criminal convictions or election offenses. If you want to run, you must submit a nomination package and all related documents by September 11th. Nomination packages are available at your town or city hall or online through their websites. For regional districts, you can find them online or at regional offices listed on those websites. General Election Day is on October 17th, and advance polls will be available in most communities on October 7th and 14th. And coming up at 9, a $1.5 billion rounding error in the provincial budget pointed out by Treaty 8 First Nations has ignited calls for an investigation. One of the world's largest natural floating islands keeps getting lost on the Williston Reservoir, and the BC Conservative Party has now lost one of its few Indigenous MLAs as the party's exodus continues. More on all that and more at 9 o'clock, but first, sports and weather. In the sports world, a shorthanded Team Canada downed Argentina 97-92 yesterday at the FIBA Basketball World Cup qualifiers. It was their first game without reigning NBA MVP Shai Gilgeous-Alexander, but his cousin, Nikhil Alexander-Walker, led the scoring push with 26. The win puts Canada at 8-0 and first place in the tourney, all but guaranteeing a spot in the 2027 World Cup. And the Blue Jays are opening a crucial series with Cleveland today, who hold the final AL wildcard spot. The Jays, meanwhile, sit a game and a half back, and a sweep could put them over 500 and in a playoff spot. They'll send Spencer Arrighetti to the mound for Game 1 at 3:45. And taking a quick look at your updated temperatures now. 12 in Fort Nelson, 13 in both Fort St. John and Moberly Lake, 6 in Atlin, Deese Lake, and Lower Post, 15 in the Cariboo and Central Interior, 14 in Bella Coola and Bella Bella with a heavy rainfall warning in effect, 11 in the Bulkley Valley and Lakes, 13 in Skidigat, 11 in Prince Rupert with another heavy rainfall warning there, and 11 in Terrace and Kitimat. More news on the way at 9 o'clock. If you see anything newsworthy before then, send us an email, news@cfnrfm.ca. 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
3: We are the Kitsum Kalum, an original tribe of the Tsimshian Nation. Tsimshian means people of the Skeena River. Our ancestry and cultural heritage connect us to the land, a central principle sustaining Kitsum Kalum since time immemorial. Kitsum Kalum will continue to practice our inherent rights as caretakers and our authority to manage our territories from the coast down the Skeena River to the mountains inland as we have for generations, and will ensure the continued stewardship of our resources in generations for time to come. Arayuh, Tsimshian law, our rules governing our peoples, economic rights, and relations with other First Nations. Our long-standing political system, which operates under the hereditary chiefs and matriarchs, is alive and well despite the complex implications of colonization. We have a sacred trust and responsibility to care for our traditional territory, and our connection to the coast and the Skeena are part of who we are as Tsimshian. Kitsum Kalum, an original tribe of the Tsimshian Nation.
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0: I cannot hear that band now without thinking of the Saturday Night Live skit. That was Blue Oyster Cult Burning for You on CFNR. Well, you know, some Canadian companies are hearing it from their customers. When people checked over the weekend, their maps in Ontario showed Lake Ontario pictured as Lake America. And that's because Google did change the name in the U.S. because they said they call locations whatever the government does. But that obviously affected maps in Canada that use Google Maps to identify locations. Now, Ontario Hydro was one of the groups that heard from their customers, so they were left scrambling to quickly update their website. My guess is, in Canada, if you have a map that says Lake America and you don't realize it, you'll hear about it soon enough when your customers call you.
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0: an upbeat song for a gloomy day. That was Billy Joel with Uptown Girl. Well, the things in Smithers are bright at Hoskins Ford, and Rob Peel is here to tell us all about it. Hello, Rob.
1: Hello. Uptown, downtown, all around town.
0: There you go.
1: Here we go.
0: You need a good good vehicle to do all of that.
1: Absolutely, truck. Hey, boy, the lot's looking pretty shiny after overnight rain. Still some light sprinkles going on. But I understand, as we were saying, it looks like it's going to be a really nice, sunny, long weekend. By the way, we will be closed Saturday, Sunday, and Monday for the holiday weekend. Ford employee pricing. Here's the news. It has indeed been extended through the month of September, right through to September 30th. So that's on all 2026 models in stock that we have here at Hoskins Ford. That's an outstanding bit of news, and the pricing just can't get any better than Ford employee pricing. So something you can take advantage of and shop online if you don't get a chance to come on in and see the live show. 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We're on the frontage road, Yellowhead Highway, East Gateway, Smithers.
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0: Hello, Haley. It's CP calling from CFNR. You are the winner of our trip to see the Foo Fighters.
7: Oh, my God. You just made my entire year.
0: I'll bet it was a nice start to the week, I'll bet.
7: 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And the concert's right after my wedding. What a good honeymoon.
0: Oh, wow. Well, I guess I know who you're taking then.
7: Absolutely.
0: I would hope. I mean, I thought you'd pick me, but I guess you got better solutions than I.
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0: The stated goal is to collect 50% of royalties. The nations say it will barely capture a fifth of that. The province says it's the result of unit and currency conversions. SFU economics professor Nancy Oleweiler says that she's not sure how, as the calculations are all in Canadian dollars. Instead, she says the issue is due to the framework's plant inlet price inflating prices by 75 to 100%. She also says that the $1.5 billion estimate is on the low end of what it could cost the government. Both the BC Greens and Conservatives are calling for investigations. One of the world's largest natural floating islands appeared, disappeared, and then reappeared on the Williston Reservoir last month. It was first spotted floating just off the coast of Finlay, where the reservoir curves towards the W.A.C. Bennett Dam. But the forested island had seemingly disappeared by August 5th. BC Hydro crews then located it 10 days later, about 30 kilometers north of there at the inlet with the Auspica arm. They believe record high water levels in the reservoir this year caused soil and driftwood to accumulate along the shore, then break off. It's not an uncommon occurrence, on man-made dam reservoirs, but at just under 10 square kilometers, it is the largest such island currently on Earth. BC Hydro is continuing to monitor for any risks it may pose. And Stolo Nation member Alia Warbus has become the latest BC Conservative MLA to ditch the party. If you're keeping track at home, that makes 7 that have left in the past month and 13 combined MLAs and staffers since Carolyn Finlay became leader. Warbus is the final straw with the cancellation of a caucus meeting which had been slated for yesterday, but she says issues with Finlay's leadership have been building for a while. She also cited concerns with Rhianne Gasper's departure to open a seat for Finlay to run for. Finlay has also been very critical of Indigenous issues, particularly title rights and DRIPA. Warbus says she'd rather focus on the issues that unite BC rather than divide it more. She'll sit as an independent for now. And that's your news for this hour. We got more news coming up for you at 11 o'clock, but first, let's get you some sports and weather. In the sports world, a shorthanded Team Canada downed Argentina 97-92 yesterday at the FIBA Basketball World Cup qualifiers. It was their first game without reigning NBA MVP Shea Gilgeous-Alexander, but his cousin, Nikhil Alexander-Walker, led the scoring push with 26. The win puts Canada at 8-0 and first place in the tourney, all but guaranteeing a spot in the 2027 World Cup. And the Blue Jays are opening a crucial series with Cleveland today, who hold the final AL wildcard spot. The Jays, meanwhile, sit a game and a half back, and a sweep could put them over 500 and in a playoff spot. They'll send Spencer Arrieta to the mound for Game 1 at 3:45. And taking a quick look at your updated temperatures now. 12 in Fort Nelson, 13 in Fort St. John and Moberly Lake, 6 in Atlin, East Lake, and Lower Post, 15 in the Caribou and Central Interior, 14 in Bella Coola, 14 in Bella Bella with a heavy rainfall warning there, 11 in the Bulkley Valley and Lakes, 13 in Skidigat, 11 in Prince Rupert with another heavy rainfall warning, and 11 in Terrace and Kitimat. More news on the way at 11 o'clock. If you see anything newsworthy before then, send us an email, news@cfnrfm.ca. From the CFNR Newsroom, I'm Jeff Blagden.
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0: That's a little traffic for you, featuring Steve Winwood, Dear Mr. Fantasy. Of course, Steve Winwood back on the road this summer along with John Fogarty. It's 9:10. Thank you for tuning in today to CFNR. Well, they say the sense of smell is one of the most powerful ones we have, along with sight and hearing. If so, this makes a lot of, pardon the word, sense. Coffee is the world's most recognizable smell. I'd like to add that being in the same room as my little brother had a powerful scent as well, but I much prefer coffee.
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0: Your nation, your station, CFNR, classic from Bob Dylan and Knocking on Heaven's Door. The Bare Naked Ladies in there as well with Too Little, Too Late. CP with you this morning. Well, by now, I think we all know about the pressure that the U.S. is putting on Canada economically. And it has us up here north of the border a little bit upset. Because of that, Joe Canadian from those Molson Canadian commercials from years ago, well, he's back. And this time, he's here to give us a little speech and a pep talk about what it means to be Canadian. And if you haven't heard it yet, I thought I'd play it for all of us.
1: Hey, I know it's in our nature to cut a guy some slack, give him the benefit of the doubt, like maybe he was confused or just joking or just maybe really needed a double-double. But this isn't that guy. These aren't those people, and those are not the Rockies. They make a lot of mistakes. They mistake our modesty for meekness, our kindness for consent, our nature.

0: us, threaten us, and push us around, but they do not know us. That artificially drawn line they keep talking about, not artificial, and it's not on a map. It's right here. This is the land that Terry ran, the land the Gord sang about. This is the birthplace of peanut butter and ketchup chips and yoga pants. It is the land of universal health care and the bench clearing brawl, of innovation and optimism and getting her done. This is the land of the peacekeeper and the Shawinigan handshake. Are we perfect? No, but we are not the 51st anything. We are the first to unite in a crisis, the first to build bridges, not walls, and the first to stand on guard for thee. My name is Jeff, and we are Canadian.
1: Thank you.
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great one from the police. Keep it here Tuesday. Going on CFNR. Hey, want to relieve a headache? Pinch the spot between your thumb and index finger. Apparently, that'll help, according to someone on TikTok. And after they posted that piece of advice, tons of people added some other human cheat codes, and here are a couple more for you. If you're out in public and you need to stop a sneeze, press your tongue to the roof of your mouth. If you can't sleep, breathe in deeply through your nose for 4 seconds, hold it, then exhale slowly. And when you first wake up, lift one leg in the air at a time and rotate your ankles to get the blood pumping. They say you'll feel so much better and ready to go. But not close to Cousin Eddie in Christmas Vacation. You remember this one on his benefits of having a metal plate in his head? Every time Catherine revved up the microwave, I'd wet my pants and forget who it was for half an hour or so. Maybe we'll just go with that one about sneezing and putting the tongue at the roof of your mouth. Sounds better. Here's some Journey, Separate Ways, CFNR.

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Great one from Don Henley. He was upset with the press. They were all over him, hounding him about something, and so he wrote that song about them. That was Dirty Laundry, your nation, your station, CFNR. Well, that's my Tuesday in the books. Thanks for joining me. I'll be back to join you again tomorrow, bright and early. And as I make my way out, here's something from Anne Frank, who said, "How wonderful is it that nobody needs to wait a single moment before starting to improve the world?" I'm CP saying, see ya.

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everybody had to pay and pay. A hustle here and a hustle there. New York City is the place where they said, hey, babe, take a walk on

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1: Good morning. From the CFNR Newsroom, I'm Jeff Blagden. This is your 11 o'clock news update. BC's Auditor General is being called on to investigate a $1.5 billion error in the provincial budget first pointed out by Treaty 8 First Nations. They caught the 2026 budget error, which inflates the province's expected cut of natural gas royalties over 5 years earlier this summer. While BC's stated goal is to collect 50% of royalties, the nations say it will barely capture a fifth of that. The province says it's the result of unit and currency conversions. SFU economics professor Nancy Oleweiler says she's not sure how, as the calculations are all in Canadian dollars. Instead, she says the issue is due to the framework's plant inlet price inflating prices by 75 to 100%. She also says the $1.5 billion estimate is on the low end of what it could cost the government. Both the BC Greens and Conservatives are calling for investigation.

0: reservoirs. But at just under 10 square kilometers, it is the largest such island currently on Earth. BC Hydro is continuing to monitor for any risks it may pose. And Stolo Nation member Alia Warbus has become the latest BC Conservative MLA to ditch the party. If you're keeping track at home, that makes 7 that have left in the past month and 13 combined MLAs and staffers since Carolyn Finlay became leader. Warbus says the final straw was the cancellation of a caucus meeting which had been slated for yesterday, but she says issues with Finlay's leadership have been building for a while. She also cited concerns with Rhianne Gasper's departure to open a seat for Finlay to run for. Finlay has also been very critical of Indigenous issues, particularly title rights and DRIPA. Warbus says she'd rather focus on the issues that unite BC rather than divide it more. She'll sit as an independent for now. And that's your news for this hour. We got more coming up for you at noon, but first, let's get you some sports and weather. In the sports world, a shorthanded Team Canada downed Argentina 97-92 yesterday at the FIBA Basketball World Cup qualifiers. It was their first game without reigning NBA MVP Shai Gilgeous-Alexander, but his cousin, Nikhil Alexander-Walker, led the scoring push with 26. The win puts Canada at 8-0 and first place in the tourney, all but guaranteeing a spot at the 2027 World Cup. And the Blue Jays are opening a crucial series with Cleveland today, who hold the final AL wildcard spot. The Jays, meanwhile, sit a game and a half back, and a sweep could put them over 500 and in a playoff spot. They'll send Spencer Arrighetti to the mound for Game 1 at 3:45. And taking a quick look at your updated temperatures now. 15 in Fort Nelson, 16 in Fort St. John, 17 in Moberly Lake, 8 in Atlin, 7 in Dease Lake and Lower Post, 18 in the Caribou and Central Interior, 14 in Bella Coola, 14 in Bella Bella with a heavy rainfall warning, 11 in the Bulkley Valley and Lakes, 13 in Skidigat, 12 in Prince Rupert with another heavy rainfall warning, and 11 in Terrace and Kitimat. More news on the way at noon. If you see anything newsworthy before then, send us an email, news@cfnrfm.ca. 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
1: Yowt's Cubby Smith, Kilasa Nugwa. Nominations for this year's municipal elections are now open. Each city, town, and district will be electing one mayor and six councillors, while regional districts will be looking to fill their director seats. School districts will also be electing trustees to fill their boards. Residents are eligible if they're 18 or older, have lived in BC for the last 6 months, and have no criminal convictions or election offenses. If you want to run, you must submit a nomination package and all related documents by Friday, September 11th. Nomination packages are available at your town or city hall or online through their website. For regional districts, you can find them online or at the regional office listed on their website. General election day is on October 17th, and advance polls will be available in most communities on October 7th and 14th. Haisla Nation will be taking steps to protect the community's water system. There will be a brief water interruption tomorrow at 10 a.m. as they look for leak detection throughout the community. The nation has said finding small leaks means less strain on reservoirs and more reliable water supply for everyone. The water outage is expected to last up to 30 minutes. For any questions, you can contact Kyle Baker by email at kbaker@haisla.ca. Stello Nation member Aliyah Warbus has become the latest BC Conservative MLA to ditch the party. That makes 7 that have left in the past month and 13 combined MLAs and staffers since Carolyn Finlay became leader. Warbus says the final straw was the cancellation of a caucus meeting which had been slated for yesterday. But she says issues with Finlay's leadership have been building for a while. She also cited concerns with Rhianne Gaspier's departure to open a seat for Finlay to run for. Finlay has also been very critical of Indigenous issues, particularly title rights and DRIPA. Warbus said she'd rather focus on the issue that unite BC rather than divide it more. She'll sit as an independent for now. Yesterday did wonders to help crews fighting BC's 170 active wildfires. Just 49 of those are listed as out of control, nearly half

0: disappeared and then reappeared on the Wilson Reservoir last month. It was the first spotted floating just off the coast of Finlay, where the reservoir curves toward the W.A.C. Bennett Dam. But the forecasted island had seemingly disappeared by August 5th. BC Hydro crews then located it 10 days later, about 30 kilometers north of there, at the inlet of Ospe Arm. And they believe the record high water levels in the reservoir this year caused soil and driftwood to accumulate along the shore, then break off. It's not an uncommon occurrence on man-made dam reservoirs, but at just under 10 square kilometers, it is the largest such island currently on Earth. BC Hydro is continuing to monitor for any risk it may pose. That's News of the Hour. If there's news in your community, contact our news team by emailing news@cfnrfm.ca. We're going to take a break and be right back with the sports and weather.
1: We are Kitsum Kalum, an original tribe of the Tsimshian Nation. Tsimshian means people of the Skeena River. Our ancestral lands are like you, are located in and around the Kitsum Kalum watershed, Skeena River, and North Coast. Kitsum Kalum has always been intimately connected with the other Tsimshian tribes through marriages, adoptions, and sharing of our resources in common ground. To shed more light on this message, here's our Samoigut Weetadildal of Wapsligap, Hereditary Chief Don Roberts.
2: But the word Tsimshian means people in the river. No, we're people up the Tsimshian. We're people of multiple resources, and we're people that we're all one. And we got different tribes, different WAPs, but we're still one.
1: Kitsum Kalum, an original tribe of the Tsimshian Nation.
0: In sports, the Jays will open an important three-game series in Cleveland. Toronto trails the Guardians by 1.5 games for the final AL wildcard berth. Lionel Messi is retiring from international soccer after 21 years of representing Argentina. 39-year-old played in a record tying 6 World Cups and won it in 2022 in Qatar. He led Argentina to this year's final, losing it to Spain in extra time in New Jersey. Canada defeated Argentina last night in Quebec City to improve to 8-0 in the FIBA Men's Basketball World Cup America qualifiers. Montreal's Lou Dort and Toronto Alexander Walker combined for 51 points in the win. Canada's looking to advance to next summer's World Cup in Qatar. And that's your sports update today. For weather this hour across the region, in the Peace is sunny with 15, Allen cloudy with 8, for the Stikines cloudy with 7, in the Caribou and Central Interior sunny with 14, Pocatello Valley and Lakes rain with 12, for the Central Coast rain with 14, on the North Coast of Hanegoa sunny with 13, and in Latitude Terrace Kitimat rain with 11. 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
1: Yowt's Cubby Smith Kilas in Nuigua. Nominations for this year's municipal elections are now open. Each city, town and district will be electing one mayor and six councillors, while regional districts will be looking to fill their director seats. School districts will also be electing trustees to fill their boards. Residents are eligible if they're 18 or older, have lived in BC for the last 6 months, and have no criminal convictions or election offenses. If you want to run, you must submit a nomination package and all related documents by September 11th. Nomination packages are available at your town or city hall or online through their website. For regional districts, you can find them online or at regional offices listed on their website. General election day is on October 17th, and advance polls will be available in most communities on October 7th and 14th. In addition to municipal elections, the Haisla Nation is also getting set for a by-election. They're looking to elect three councillors, one sitting through 2029 and two through 2027. In-person voting will take place on Monday, September 28th at the Haisla Recreation Center from 9 a.m. till 8 p.m. If you are registered with One Feather, online voting has started now and will close on Friday, September 28th at 8 p.m. You can find more information at haisla.ca. Environment Canada has said that the first fall storm of the season is approaching BC North and Central Coast today, with heavy rain expected between Prince Rupert, Balabala, Klemtu, and Kitimat, as it could lead to sudden rises in stream levels and hence potential for landslides and localized water pooling or flooding, especially in areas impacted by summer droughts. With exposed coastal regions, could also see some strong southerly wind gusts peaking on Tuesday night and diminishing by Wednesday morning. Canada and the Gitxaal Nation have signed a new fisheries agreement that will shape salmon management in the region for the next 10 years. The deal was signed yesterday at the Gitxaal Hereditary Chief's Office with Federal Fisheries Minister Joanne Thompson and Crown Indigenous Relations Minister Rebecca Attlee on hand. The agreement backs the Gitxaal Fisheries and Authority work, including the Kitwungas Sockeye Recovery Program. It also opens up more commercial fishing opportunities for Gitxaal people and sets up a more collaborative approach to managing fisheries in their territory. Gitxaal Hereditary Chief's Office Executive Director Joel Starland says the nation has cared for salmon in their Lahiep for thousands of years, and this agreement gives them more say in how that work continues.

0: Argentina to this year's final, losing to Spain in extra time in New Jersey. As for temperatures at this hour across the region, in the Peace 19, Allen 11, same for Stikine, in the Caribou and the Central Interior 22, Bulky Valley and Lakes 15, for the Tender Coast also 15, on the North Coast of Hanagua 14, and inland to Terrace and Kitimat 11. From the CFNR Newsroom, I'm Kobe Smith.
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0: Snow White, that's Street Hard kicking off your afternoon drive right here on Your Nation, Your Station, CFNR. Anish Quagin, Uncle Trent, and Disneycause. Hey, everybody, Uncle Trent back for one more show filling in for the Chad. And it's been my pleasure to hang out and share some stories with you guys for the last 4 days. Now, cousins, I got a question for you. Have you ever received some advice that wasn't really presented as advice and it became like one of those life lessons that you live by? Like my Kokum, my grandma Agnes, she used to always tell me, you're talking when you should be listening. And I always used to get, you know, a little frustrated with that until I got older and I understood what she meant. Sometimes, you know, it's better to be listening and choose when you talk, because then what you say lands better with people and it, you know, has more impact. Well, Kokum, I hope you forgive me today, because I'm going to be doing a whole lot of talking and a little bit of listening to some great music, so keep it locked right here on CFNR.
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0: Brian Adams right here on CFNR, and here's one question nobody at a bird park expects to hear. How fast can three oversized South American rodents run when they've tasted freedom? Staff at Abbey Fauna in the Netherlands found out after three Patagonian maras slipped out of their enclosure and made it beyond the park. Police arrived with nets, neighbors kept watch, and the animals turned a quiet Sunday into a very unusual foot chase. Maras look a little like somebody combined a rabbit, a deer, and a very determined set of legs. Happily, all three were safely rounded up and returned without injury. I appreciate that the police report probably had to include the sentence, suspects are furry, extremely quick, and maybe traveling together. No words were required. Those three had already said everything with their feet.
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8: Rosetta. 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

0: 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But what if Green River was not really a river at all? John Fogerty built the song from childhood summers near Poudre Creek outside Winters, California. His family stayed in a cabin there, and he remembered rope swings, flat rocks, and the kind of swimming hole that can become its own little world when you're a kid. Then came the name. Fogerty said it also nodded to Green River, a lime-flavored soda he remembered from a local shop. He blended the taste of that drink with the landscape and made one perfect imagined place. The single arrived in 1969, followed by the album of the same name, and it climbed to number two in America. But it was unfortunately held out of the top spot by the Archies and Sugar Sugar. That feels right somehow. A song built from a creek and a bottle of pop became a memory almost everybody could recognize, even if they had never been there.
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0: That was Joy Slam right here on a CFNR. And Cousins, that band is evidence that older uncles can still discover new music. You know, I never heard of Joy Slam before filling in for the Chad, and I gotta say, I dig it. I did a little digging, and if that sound caught you a little off guard and grabbed your attention, that's probably exactly the point, because Joy Slam is the creation of Toronto-based Mohawk artist RJ Martine, who mixes funk and rock and reggae, ska, dance, and pop. And technically, it's a solo recording project with him bringing in different musicians to help create that big, unpredictable sound. Now, three Joy Slam singles have reached the Indigenous Music Countdown, including Set the World, which climbed all the way to number one. I think that's a cool part about being here at CFNR. We get to discover Indigenous music and new Indigenous music artists every single day.
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1: And hello, and from the CFNR Newsroom, I'm Sabrina Spencer. Nominations for this year's municipal elections are now open. Each city, town, and district will be electing one mayor and six councillors, while regional districts will be looking to fill their director seats. School districts will also be electing trustees to fill their boards. Residents are eligible if they're 18 or older, have lived in BC for the last 6 months, and have no criminal convictions or election offenses. If you want to run, you must submit a nomination package and all related documents by September 11th. Nomination packages are available at your town or city hall or online through their websites. For regional districts, you can find them online or at regional offices listed on their website. General election day is on October 17th, and advance polls will be available in most communities October 7th and 14th. School districts across BC will be creating 1,200 new childcare spaces by repurposing existing space into school buildings. In total, 22 districts will split $5 million in provincial funds to support the renovation. They'll also be providing $20 million over 3 years to support operating costs and nearly $5 million to create programs and cover startup. In the piece, three schools will split 60 spaces across both school districts. In the Stikine, the Dease Lake, Taltent, and Atlin schools, and Dentina Elementary will split 112 new school-age spaces. All of the new spaces are expected to open next year. Lochquilambs is marking a major milestone in effort to rebuild its historic community church. A groundbreaking and ribbon-cutting ceremony were held yesterday at the site of Grace United Church, which was destroyed by fire in January of 2021. The church was originally established in 1874 and has played an important role in the community for generations, hosting weddings, memorial services, and other gatherings. Yesterday's event brought together community members, guests, and sponsors supporting the rebuild. The day began with the visiting sponsors arriving at Tuck Inlet, followed by a luncheon at the Elders Lodge. The group then gathered at the former church site for the groundbreaking and ribbon-cutting ceremony. The Lochquilambs Board of Stewardship Committee has recognized financial support from LNG Canada, Alta Gas, the Prince Rupert Port Authority, and Trigon. The ceremony marks the new chapter for the community as work moves forward on rebuilding the church. Canada and the Gitignau Nation have signed a new fisheries agreement that will shape salmon management in the region for the next 10 years. The deal was signed yesterday at the Gitignau Hereditary Chief's Office with Federal Fisheries Minister Joanne Thompson and Crown Indigenous Relations Minister Rebecca Attlee on hand. The agreement backs the Gitignau Fisheries Authority's work, including the Kitwanga Sockeye Recovery Program. It also opens up more commercial fishing opportunities for Gitignau people and set up more collaborative approaching to managing fisheries in their territory.

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2: In sports, the Jays will open an important three-game series in Cleveland. Toronto trails the Guardians by 1.5 games for the final AL wildcard berth. Lionel Messi is retiring from international soccer after 21 years of representing Argentina. 39-year-old played in a record tying 6 World Cups and won it in 2022 in Qatar. He led Argentina to this year's final, losing it to Spain in extra time in New Jersey. Canada defeated Argentina last night in Quebec City to improve to 8-0 in the FIBA Men's Basketball World Cup America qualifiers. Montreal's Lou Dort and Toronto Alexander Walker combined for 51 points in the win. Canada's looking to advance to next summer's World Cup in Qatar. And that's your sports update today.
0: And for your 3 o'clock weather in the Peace region, mostly cloudy at 13 degrees. Atland is sitting at 11 degrees under mostly cloudy skies. For the Stikine, cloudy and a cool 8 degrees. In the Caribou and Central Interior, mostly cloudy, 24 degrees. Bulkley Valley and Lakes are seeing light rain, 14 degrees. For the Central Coast, light rain at 11. On the North Coast and High to Gwaii, Prince Rupert is seeing rain at 11 degrees. Heavier rain on High to Gwaii at 12. And inland to Terrace and Kitimat, both seeing light rain, 12 degrees in Terrace and 11 in Kitimat. From the CFNR Newsroom, I'm Sabrina Spencer.
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0: It can give that song a kind of rebirth and introduce it to a brand new generation of listeners. And few movies understood the cool and lowrider better than Richard Linklater's Dazed and Confused. Now, the song kicks in as Matthew McConaughey's character and, I'm so bad with names, the other guy, pick up the character freshman Mitch Kramer. He's like the main character in the movie for a night of aimless cruising through, you know, 1976 Texas. Well, Mitch climbs into McConaughey's muscle car, and then McConaughey's character asks him if he's got a joint, and then Mitch just says no, and Matthew McConaughey delivers the line that helped launch his career. He just simply says, "It'd be a whole lot cooler if you did." There's barely any plot, just teenagers driving around looking for somewhere to be, but that's why it works so well. Lowrider doesn't simply play behind the scene. It turns an ordinary night into the coolest summer memory you never had.
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0: Crossfire, that's Stevie Ray Vaughan and Double Trouble right here on CFNR. Okay, cousins, here's the twist. Stevie Ray Vaughan didn't write the song that became his only number one rock radio hit. The idea began with Texas songwriter Bill Carter and Ruth Ellsworth. Then, Double Trouble, Tommy Shannon, Chris Layton, and Reese Winans helped shape it in the studio, turning the words into that hard stop-start groove. And then Vaughan added the guitar attack that made the record unmistakably his. It appeared on In Step in 1989, the first album Vaughan made after getting sober. And that matters because the whole record carries the sound of somebody rebuilding. Temptation is still in the room, but so is hard-won clarity. Crossfire went to number one on Billboard's mainstream rock chart and earned the band wider radio play without sanding down the blues. You can hear recovery in more than the lyrics. It's in the control. All that power finally pointed in one direction.
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And Cousins, if your Saturday plan needs a little more fresh food and fewer parking lot errands, then George at Little Park and Terrace has the answer. 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

0: Tokyo, that's Bruce Coburn right here on Your Nation, Your Station, CFNR. And in Japan, a castle just went for a very slow walk. At Hirosaki Castle, roughly 1,800 volunteers gathered around long ropes to help move the historic keep. The structure weighs about 360 tons, but workers used a traditional method called haikia. That's rollers, human pull, and plenty of patient coordination. The goal was about 2 meters. That doesn't sound far until the object being moved is a 400-year-old castle. Thousands applied to take part, and the chosen volunteers pulled together while specialists watched every inch. The move is part of restoration work around the stone foundation, and it proves that progress doesn't always need to be fast and impressive. Most of us can't get 6 friends to agree where a couch should go. But Japan found 1,800 people and moved a castle without arguing about the doorway.
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0: That's Montrose right here on CFNR, and Cousins Prince Rupert is putting the community back into the long weekend. The Labor Day Community Celebration runs Monday, September the 7th from noon until 3 in the lower parking lot at the Longshoremen's Hall. That's 847 First Avenue West. It's free, all ages, and everyone's welcome. And that makes an easy family plan. Just show up, spend part of the afternoon with neighbors, and recognize the people whose work keeps the North Coast moving. Now, before leaving home, check the official Visit Prince Rupert event listing on their website for any weather updates. So, no ticket, no complicated plan, just 3 hours set aside for community. 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
1: And hello, and from the CFNR Newsroom, I'm Sabrina Spencer. Nominations for this year's municipal elections are now open. Each city, town, and district will be electing one mayor and six councillors, while regional districts will be looking to fill their director seats. School districts will also be electing trustees to fill their boards. Residents are eligible if they're 18 or older, have lived in BC for the last 6 months, and have no criminal convictions or election offenses. If you want to run, you must submit a nomination package and all related documents by September 11th. Nomination packages are available at your town or city hall or online through their websites. For regional districts, you can find them online or at regional offices listed on their website. General election day is on October 17th, and advance polls will be available in most communities October 7th and 14th. School districts across BC will be creating 1,200 new childcare spaces by repurposing existing space into school buildings. In total, 22 districts will split $5 million in provincial funds to support the renovation. They'll also be providing $20 million over 3 years to support operating costs and nearly $5 million to create programs and cover startup. In the piece, three schools will split 60 spaces across both school districts. In the Stikeen, the Dees Lake, Taltent, and Atlin schools, and Dentina Elementary will split 112 new school-age spaces. All of the new spaces are expected to open next year. Lough Gwilym's is marking a major milestone in effort to rebuild its historic community church. A groundbreaking and ribbon-cutting ceremony were held yesterday at the site of Grace United Church, which was destroyed by fire in January of 2021. The church was originally established in 1874 and has played an important role in the community for generations, hosting weddings, memorial services, and other gatherings. Yesterday's event brought together community members, guests, and sponsors supporting the rebuild. The day began with the visiting sponsors arriving at Tuck Inlet, followed by a luncheon at the Elders Lodge. The group then gathered at the former church site for the groundbreaking and ribbon-cutting ceremony. The Lough Gwilym's Board of Stewardship Committee has recognized financial support from LNG Canada, Alta Gas, the Prince Rupert Port Authority, and Trigon. The ceremony marks a new chapter for the community as work moves forward on rebuilding the church. Canada and the Gitignau Nation have signed a new fisheries agreement that will shape salmon management in the region for the next 10 years. The deal was signed yesterday at the Gitignau Hereditary Chief's Office with Federal Fisheries Minister Joanne Thompson and Crown Indigenous Relations Minister Rebecca Attlee on hand. The agreement backs the Gitignau Fisheries Authority's work, including the Kitwanga Sockeye Recovery Program. It also opens up more commercial fishing opportunities for Gitignau people and set up more collaborative approaching to managing fisheries in their territory. Gitignau Hereditary Chief Office Executive Director Joel Starland says the nation has cared for salmon in their Lough Yip for thousands of years, and this agreement gives them more say in how that work continues. The deal is part of Canada's broader push toward nation-to-nation reconciliation on fisheries. And that's your news to the hour. If there's news in your community,

0: Messi is retiring from international soccer after 21 years of representing Argentina. 39-year-old played in a record tying 6 World Cups and won it in 2022 in Qatar. He led Argentina to this year's final, losing it to Spain in extra time in New Jersey. Canada defeated Argentina last night in Quebec City to improve to 8-0 in the FIBA Men's Basketball World Cup America qualifiers. Montreal's Lou Dort and Toronto Alexander Walker combined for 51 points in the win. Canada's looking to advance to next summer's World Cup in Qatar. And that's your sports update today.
1: And for your 4 o'clock weather in the Peace region, partly sunny skies at 22 degrees in Fort St. John. Atlin, mostly cloudy, sitting at 12 degrees. For the Stikine, cloudy skies in Dease Lake with a temperature of 12 degrees. In the Cariboo and Central Interior, partly sunny in Williams Lake and 24 degrees. Bulkley Valley and Lakes, light rain in Smithers with a temperature of 14 degrees. For the Central Coast, cloudy in Bella Coola, sitting at 14 degrees. On the north coast and on Haida Gwaii, light rain in Prince Rupert at 11 degrees and heavier rain out in Sandspit with a temperature of 12 degrees. And inland to Terrace and Kitimat, light rain in both communities, 12 degrees in Terrace, 11 in Kitimat. From the CFNR newsroom, I'm Sabrina Spencer.
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You can also see

0: what's playing right now. You can search the recent song history in case you missed who a certain song was by. And then you can check weather for communities all across the north. 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

town. And it takes its time. But the shack outside again. You know what I'm talking about. Just let me know if you're gonna go to that whole mile on the range. They got a lot of nice girls.

0: One of my favorites from ZZ Top, that was LaGrange right here on your nation, your station, CFNR. So cousins, how did a little Texas town end up inside one of rock's most recognizable riffs? LaGrange arrived on Tres Hombres in 1973. The song points toward the Chicken Ranch, a brothel outside LaGrange, Texas, the place that later inspired the movie The Best Little Whorehouse in Texas. And ironically, the Chicken Ranch closed that year after television attention made it impossible for the local officials to ignore. Musically, ZZ Top reached much farther back then. Billy Gibbons built the groove from the boogie tradition of John Lee Hooker's Boogie Chillin', with a feel also kind of associated with Slim Harpo's Shake Your Hips. It was not polished into something polite. It sounded hot, dusty, and alive, and the single reached number 41 in America, while Tres Hombres became the band's first top 10 album. Sometimes a career-changing song doesn't need a complicated story. It just needs one place, one rumor, and a riff that walks through the door before anybody else.
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0: Fat Bottom Girls, that was Queen right here on your afternoon drive on CFNR. And cousins, now imagine trying to persuade a penguin, a capybara, and a giant snail to step on the bathroom scale before lunch. That's essentially the job during London Zoo's annual weigh-in. Keepers record the height and the weight of thousands of animals across hundreds of species, using everything from ordinary scales to carefully placed snacks. The numbers help them monitor health, track pregnancies, and compare each animal with others of the same species. The clever part is that nobody can simply say, "Stand still and look straight ahead." A penguin may need fish as encouragement. A tortoise is cooperative, but not exactly efficient, am I right? The results go into a shared zoological database used around the world. So if you avoided your own scale this morning, relax. Somewhere in London, a snail faced the same appointment and probably handled it with a little bit more dignity.
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0: Indigenous on your nation, your station, CFNR, and that was Remember. And if this is your first time hearing the band Indigenous, here's the family story inside that incredible guitar sound. The band began with siblings Matto, Pete, and Wanbitty Nanji, and their cousin Horse. Raised on the Yankton Sioux Reservation in South Dakota, their father, Greg Zeifer Sr., played in The Vanishing Americans and filled the house with Hendrix, B.B. King, and Stevie Ray Vaughan records. Now, Matto Nanji carried those lessons forward, helping Indigenous become one of the rare Indigenous blues rock bands to reach the mainstream. He also performed on the Experience Hendrix tours alongside some of the finest guitarists in the business. There's no BC dates posted right now, but keep a watch for new music and tour announcements at indigenousmusic.band.com. That guitar sound deserves a bigger audience.
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